100.5. I'm Sandra. Thank you for having us on tonight. We're into the weekend, which is great. Have you watched Michael, the biopic? If you haven't, it has made a ton of money. And the sequel to the movie, Michael 2, is in the works. So apparently, the beginning of production on Michael 2 is starting later this year or early next year, with the hopes of releasing a new sequel at the end of 2027 or the very beginning of 2028. Hot 100.5.

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1: There's only one town in the world with two exclamation points in its name. It's right here in Canada, and it's called Saint-Louis-du-Haha in Quebec.
2: Saint-Louis-du-Haha!
1: Saint-Louis-du-Haha gets its unique name from an archaic French word, haha, which actually describes an unexpected obstacle or an abruptly ending path, such as a cul-de-sac, combined with the name of a local pioneer or religious figure. So that's how they came to be with Saint-Louis-du-Haha, which currently has a population of about 1,300 people.
2: Wow, I want to go to Saint-Louis-du-Haha.
1: Google the sign, because it's hilarious to see with two exclamation points in it. Like,
2: we're going.
1: Haha.
2: We're going to the sign.
1: Yeah.
2: We're going road to the trip sign. This yeah. summer. So, what are you guys doing? We're going to Saint-Louis-du-Haha.
1: Take that to the bank.
0: Mark and Dilly. 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

to tell you something. I did something that everybody else does. Hot 100.5. I'm Sandra. Everybody else has been doing this. And finally, I caved and I bought Crocs. I did. Although I do need to tell you, when you look at my Crocs, which I can't show you because this is radio, they do not look like Crocs. They are not closed toe. They are, in fact, like neon pink. And they are a sandal. They are a sandal. So they're open toe and they're like a giant platform. So when you look at them, you don't think they're Crocs. But they are, in fact, Crocs. I did it. I crossed that threshold and I bought Crocs. Do I have Jibbitz? Absolutely not. Will I? For sure.

0: 2.5 of Sandra. How do you feel about children in a restaurant? I feel like if you're a parent, you're like, well, they should be able to go to a restaurant. You know, I'm a parent. I got to take them out for dinner sometimes. And I think there's places where kids should go and maybe kids shouldn't go. And I'm a mom, you know, but if I'm going out for a fancy dinner, my kid shouldn't come. You know, if I'm going to a nice restaurant, my kid should not come. However, as a parent, it's also my job to make sure that my kid behaves at a restaurant. You know, according to a new survey, a lot of diners say absolutely no kids in fancier restaurants, but dogs are totally okay in all restaurants. So we're totally okay with dogs being in every single restaurant we ever go in, but kids, not so much. Hot 100.5.
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The year is 1997, and we will go back to it starting tomorrow night at 6 and Sunday morning at 8. It's Rick D's in the weekly Top 40, and it's the 90s edition. So I want you to think about Blessed Union of Souls. Who else is on there? The Wallflowers, just to name a few, okay? Check out the countdown. It's going to bring you back, and you're going to love it. 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
1: 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I'm Sandra. If you are, there are going to be some songs you're like, not that one. But there's also things called do not playlists. And some of the songs that make it onto the wedding do not playlists for the bride and groom typically are Ed Sheeran, anything by Ed Sheeran, apparently, unless, of course, they're wedding songs. Sweet Caroline by Neil Diamond. I could go my entire life never hearing that song ever again. That song hurts my ears. Come On, Eileen, Mr. Brightside by The Killers, and the number one song couples band from their wedding reception.

0: cost a lot of money, so desperate times call for desperate measures, as they say. Hot 100.5, I'm Sandra. And apparently that goes with our single friends. 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I mean, sometimes they're a bit curious about the person and like, maybe this will turn into a connection, but mostly I'm here for the bread. 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

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I'm Sandra. Okay, have you ever dated someone for the wrong reason? I mean, I think there's a chance we all have. Maybe it's something completely superficial, because I read today that 20% of people have admitted to dating someone only because they have a pool. 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
0: 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Hot 100.5. Yeah.

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I'm Sandra. Mark and Julie's Summer Gas Giveaway is on, and it's a chance for you to win a $50 Red River Co-op gas card from Hot 100.5. 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
1: Japan achieved a record internet speed of 1.0 petabytes. 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Because I have no idea what that is. 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It is now setting a new benchmark for future communication technology.
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2: 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So that's fast.
1: That's very fast. 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

Hands up if you've heard of Cocomelon. Hot 100.5, I'm Sandra. If you have a child who's maybe like 10 or under, there's a very good chance that you have heard of Cocomelon and it pains you to even think about. It's me. My son watched Cocomelon for a while. Luckily, he's kind of out of it now. But for those who are into the Cocomelon era, the movie is happening. The trailer has dropped. It is Cocomelon the movie. It will be out February of 2027. I am so grateful my son's too old to go see it because no more Cocomelon. Hot 100.5.

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0: you, but when I go to any sort of sporting event, I kind of know that there's risks involved with going to said sporting event. Hot 100.5, I'm Sandra. And the Yankees are being sued for $10 million, by a fan who got hit by a bat. There is usually some sort of risk involved at some point about, you know, maybe getting hit by a bat or maybe getting hit by a ball. There's a chance of any of this happening. And this person got hit by a bat and now has filed a $10 million lawsuit against the New York Yankees. 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

100.5. My name is Sandra. Thank you for spending some time with us tonight. What are you doing this weekend? Anything fun? Anything great? Anything interesting? I'm just living vicariously through you. I'm literally cleaning my house. That's what's going to happen. And I'm going to make sure that I have Hot 100.5 on because I want to listen to Rick D's in the weekly top 40. This weekend, we're going back to the 90s, and it's 1997, which in my life had a lot of incredible songs. Incredible songs. And you will hear so many of them crossing so many different genres this weekend on Hot 100.5. 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

0: Mark and Joey in the morning.
1: There's only one town in the world with two exclamation points in its name. It's right here in Canada, and it's called Saint-Louis-du-Haha in Quebec.
2: Saint-Louis-du-Haha!
1: Saint-Louis-du-Haha gets its unique name from an archaic French word, haha, which actually describes an unexpected obstacle or an abruptly ending path, such as a cul-de-sac, combined with the name of a local pioneer or religious figure. So that's how they came to be with Saint-Louis-du-Haha, which currently has a population of about 1,300 people.
2: Wow, I want to go to Saint-Louis-du-Haha.
1: Google the sign, because it's hilarious to see with two exclamation points in it. Like,
2: we're going to the sign.
1: Yeah.
2: Road trip this summer. So, what are you guys doing? We're going to Saint-Louis-du-Haha.
1: Take that to the bank.
0: Mark and Dilly. 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

be nice if someone paid for the gas in your car? Hot 100.5 is here to rescue you with Mark and Dilly's summer gas giveaway. So Monday morning when Mark and Dilly are back, they're going to give you a daily gas word at 7:30. Then you're going to hold on to it. And when you hear the cue to text, which is going to happen around 8:30, you text that word in. And if Mark and Dilly call you back, then you will instantly win a $50 gas card from Red River Co-op. Okay, get all the details at Hot 100.5.

0: Live. My name is Sandra. Thanks for being here. Let's talk sports for a bit, especially because our sporting teams are doing so our sports teams are doing so well right now. Sea Bears won their first ever playoff game last night, and then the Golden Eyes winning 12 straight last night, making it a franchise record, which is pretty incredible. And starting on Tuesday, your Golden Eyes will start a 6-game homestand. 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

101.5. My name is Sandra. Thank you for being a friend tonight. Thanks for hanging out. I'm going to get out of here because it is time for me to go on vacation. I'm off for a week. So I hope you have a great week. I will be back. Until then, enjoy your time. Enjoy your summer. I mean, it's only a week. I'm talking like I'm not going to talk to you again. But anyway, have a great week. Hot 100.5.

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1: This is a throwdown, a showdown. Hell no, I can't slow down. It's gonna go.

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1: No, like, that's the worst.
2: Plus, kids don't know that.
1: 100% of people surveyed. Okay. Unless there's one not weird guy that's like, I like the way it sounds.
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1: This week, Casey takes you back to August 8th, 1987. 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Fleetwood Mac lived to see the Seven Wonders. 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And Madonna asked, who's that girl? 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

0: Mark and Dilly in the morning.
1: There's only one town in the world with two exclamation points in its name. It's right here in Canada, and it's called Saint-Louis-du-Haha in Quebec.
2: Saint-Louis-du-Haha!
1: Saint-Louis-du-Haha gets its unique name from an archaic French word, haha, which actually describes an unexpected obstacle or an abruptly ending path, such as a cul-de-sac, combined with the name of a local pioneer or religious figure. So that's how they came to be with Saint-Louis-du-Haha, which currently has a population of about 1,300 people.
2: Wow, I want to go to Saint-Louis-du-Haha.
1: Google the sign, because it's hilarious to see with two exclamation points in it. Like,
2: we're going, we're going to the sign.
1: Yeah.
2: We're road trip this summer. So, what are you guys doing? We're going to Saint-Louis-du-Haha.
1: Take that to the bank.
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0: and Dilly in the morning.
1: There's only one town in the world with two exclamation points in its name. It's right here in Canada, and it's called Saint-Louis-du-Haha in Quebec.
2: Saint-Louis-du-Haha!
1: Saint-Louis-du-Haha gets its unique name from an archaic French word, haha, which actually describes an unexpected obstacle or an abruptly ending path, such as a cul-de-sac, combined with the name of a local pioneer or religious figure. So that's how they came to be with Saint-Louis-du-Haha, which currently has a population of about 1,300 people.
2: Wow, I want to go to Saint-Louis-du-Haha.
1: Google the sign, because it's hilarious to see with two exclamation points in it. Like,
2: we're going, we're going to the sign.
1: Yeah.
2: Road trip this summer. So, what are you guys doing? We're going to Saint-Louis-du-Haha.
1: Take that to the bank.
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1: You ever met anybody that's ever been like, I love when someone runs their nails down an old chalkboard?
2: No, I haven't.
1: No, like, that's the worst.
2: Plus, kids don't know that.
1: 100% of people surveyed. Okay. Unless there's one not weird guy's like, I like the way it sounds.
3: Hey, can you do it again, Mrs. Johnson? 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
1: I think you should go to the office.
2: Yeah.
1: Yeah.
0: Mark and Dilly. We

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1: Yeah!

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1: They're just amazing.
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0: Mark and Dilly in the morning.
1: There's only one town in the world with two exclamation points in its name. It's right here in Canada, and it's called Saint-Louis-du-Haha in Quebec.
2: Saint-Louis-du-Haha!
1: Saint-Louis-du-Haha gets its unique name from an archaic French word, haha, which actually describes an unexpected obstacle or an abruptly ending path, such as a cul-de-sac, combined with the name of a local pioneer or religious figure. So that's how they came to be with Saint-Louis-du-Haha, which currently has a population of about 1,300 people.
2: Wow, I want to go to Saint-Louis-du-Haha.
1: Google the sign, because it's hilarious to see with two exclamation points in it. Like,
2: we're going, we're going to the sign.
1: Yeah.
2: We're road sign. Trip this summer. So, what are you guys doing? We're going to Saint-Louis-du-Haha.
1: Take that to the bank.
0: Mark and Dilly. Weekday morning.

Laundry, dishes, emails. Everything's on repeat. Yeah. So are hits of the 80s, 90s, 2000s. Just say, play Hot 100.5.

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1: 100% of people surveyed. 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
1: Yeah.
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1: This week is Shark Week on Discovery.
2: Yeah.
1: And if you know me, I love shark movies.
2: Love shark films.
1: Love Sharknado.
2: Mm-hmm.
1: Love the new one that I can't wait to see called Water Park Shark.
2: There's another one you'll really enjoy that you may have missed. It's called Deep Water.
1: Yeah, I've seen it.
2: You saw it?
1: Yeah.
2: Did you like it?
1: Those ones are not the funny ones. Those are like the real ones.
2: Oh, you like the goofy sharks.
1: Yeah, I like
2: you
1: the
2: don't
1: goofy
2: like the
1: sharks.
2: The one like the plane crashes and they're in shark-infested water. That's too scary. That's two of your worst fears combined.
1: Yes,
2: flying
1: exactly.
2: And sharks.
1: Well, see, I like Jaws 3D.
2: Right.
1: That's what I like because it's funny. Sharknado is funny.
2: Yeah.
1: The Megalodon, I like that one because it's kind of funny because Jason Statham takes on two giant
2: with
1: a sea-doo.
2: Yeah, prehistoric and, sharks, yeah.
1: Yeah, a sea-doo and like electrical pole.
2: Right. Yeah.
1: Something like that. But yeah, when it gets too real.
2: It's too
1: No, no.
2: Too
1: like
2: scary.
1: That Blake Lively one where she was just by herself and the shark was.
2: Or 47 meters down. Like
1: oh, that one. Oh. That was

0: There's some very disturbing shark movies. Yeah.
1: But I love Jaws.
0: Right.
1: Right?
0: It's a classic.
1: Here's something that you might not have known if you weren't listening to Mark and Dilly in the morning. What is the name of the shark in Jaws?
0: He doesn't officially have a name, right? They don't actually, but I remember years ago seeing it's Bruce or something.
1: No, but that's behind the scenes.
0: Right.
1: Right?
0: Yeah.
1: A lot of people think that Jaws
0: is the actual name
1: of the shark, right. Which is not true. It's just the name of the movie.
0: Right.
1: You're right. The name is, there's no name.
0: Right.
1: They just call it Shark.
0: Yeah, it's just the shark. Yeah.
1: They call it Shark. And behind the scenes, you're right that the model and like the robot,
0: yeah,
1: they called it Bruce after Steven Spielberg's lawyer.
0: Oh, I didn't know that.
1: So it was Bruce. And for Jaws 2, they nicknamed it other lawyer names because they were sharks, I guess, right?
0: Like, right, because they're aggressive. Yeah. And they're, yeah.
1: But a lot of people call the shark Jaws. In the movie Jaws.
0: Yeah.
1: It's not
0: true. I always thought it was just Jaws. Yeah.
1: Yeah, it's not.
0: Hmm.
1: But Jaws 3... Jaws 4 is very good. Jaws. Once you start getting up in the high Jaws, it's good.
0: I didn't even realize there was that many Jaws.
1: It's bad. Wow. The 3D one is like 80s 3D.
0: Yeah.
1: So it's not good 3D.
0: Right.
1: It's hilarious 3D. Right. And did you know that they're thinking about making a sitcom? Right? A new
0: about
1: sitcom.
0: Sharks?
1: No. About Jaws.
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1: We were just talking about how the Jaws shark doesn't actually have a name, but people called it Bruce.
2: Right.
1: Because that's what they called it behind the scenes.
2: Yeah.
1: And then Shay texted in saying, is that why the shark in Finding Nemo is named Bruce?
2: I wondered that too.
1: Right? That's maybe it is.
2: Maybe it's a nod to Jaws.
1: What a great connection.
2: Yeah.
1: Wow. Shay, you know your sharks.
2: You do know your sharks.
1: Doesn't Bruce have a
2: Australian accent, right? Yeah.
1: Yeah.
2: We're sharks.
1: We don't eat fish, right?
2: Yeah.
1: Or that's something like that?
2: Yeah.
1: Is that Nemo? Yeah, it is.
2: I think so.
1: There's a shark tail that I get mixed up with.
2: Shark tails, that's right.
1: That was a good one, too. Yeah, see?
2: It's more your style.
1: That is super my style. Not the scary shark movies, but just the fun, goofy
2: There's
1: ones.
2: So many. I'm just looking at the top 50 ranked. By the way, there is 50 shark movies, over 50.
1: What are the top five?
2: Jaws is number one.
1: Yeah, that should be.
2: Number two is a movie called Playing with Sharks. And it's a documentary, actually.
1: Looks like I have a new goal in August.
2: Yeah.
1: Okay, send me that list, and I'm going to try to watch all the shark movies.
2: All of them?
1: Like all 50.
2: Oh.
1: Well, maybe not 50. I could do 30 in 30 days.
2: 30 like in 30 days. A shark movie a day.
1: Yeah.
2: Very impressive.
1: Okay, maybe not, but give me the list. What are the top 10? Let's just go top 10.
2: Sharknado is actually in the top 10.
1: I love it.
2: Yeah.
1: I love Sharknado 1 and 2.
2: Yes.
1: When Mark McGrath gets in there, oh, he is fantastic. I have seen all of them, though. They get worse and worse, but that's funny.
2: There's a movie called The Reef. That's a scary shark movie.
1: That one is a scary
2: Very scary.
1: Yeah.
2: Also, The Shallows. That's the Blake Lively
1: one. That's the Blake Lively, and that one's scary.
2: Yeah.
1: Because you don't really see a lot of the shark. You're just so
2: it's the tension of knowing that the shark is there.
1: And she's only on this like little buoy or whatever.
2: Yeah, on the board,
1: Yeah.
2: Deep Blue Sea. Another very
1: I've seen that one.
2: That's a
1: yeah.
2: It's a little corny now because it came out in 1999.
1: True.
2: It is a little scary.
1: Yeah.
2: Also on that list, The Meg.
1: The Meg is good, though.
2: Yeah.
1: And that's not scary. That's just more action. It's Jason Statham.
2: Jason Statham fighting sharks.
3: You're telling me. You're a shark. I'm Jason Statham.
2: And another one that just came out last year. You will not like this one. It's called Dangerous Animals. It's about a guy that takes people out and, like, the sharks, like, he lets the sharks eat them.
1: What?
2: Like, he's a killer. And that's his whole thing, is he takes them out.
1: That sounds like a horror movie.
2: It is a horror movie.
1: I'm not watching horror movies.
2: It's number two on the list.
1: No.
2: It's very scary.
1: No, I'm not watching that.
2: I watched it.
1: I am watching funny shark movie. Where's Shark Tale on that, huh?
2: Way down.
1: Oh, come
2: on. Doesn't even make the top. It's number 29 on the list, Shark Tale.
1: Well, that should be number two.
2: Yeah.
1: There is a scary. Have you seen a scary movie? Called this?
4: Coming soon, director Steven Spielberg returns with his most terrifying film since Jaws. Shark Week presents

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0: The Hollywood Reporter raves. 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
1: Grandmas are awesome.
2: They sure are.
1: And I had a grandmother who was one of those, like, spicy.
2: Mm-hmm.
1: You know?
2: Mm-hmm.
1: She had more energy than I did when I was 10 years old.
2: Oh, yeah.
1: Right? And I could watch old movies where she's, like, playing football with me in the backyard, and she's running around, and she's
2: tackling this. You.
1: And she smoked.
2: Yeah.
1: Like, how she had so much energy and could run around and stuff like that while she was smoking.
2: I had a grandmother just like that. Right? Same thing, smoking, but outrunning me and my brother.
1: Yes.
2: Like, running and laps around us.
1: Just craving M's.
2: Yeah.
1: With lipstick.
2: Yep.
1: Around the butt. Like, it was just always everywhere. So, and I miss her a ton. And we wanted to talk about how awesome grandmothers are, especially like spicy ones, you know, and ones that, mm-hmm. you know, have a lot of energy, ones that like to zing, you know, not the mean ones that sometimes happen.
2: There seemed to be like a generational shift with some grandmas where like for a long time it was like you're elderly and you just chill and whatever. And then like grandmas in like the 80s and 90s started being like, we're not going to do that. We're going to go out and dance and we're going to have fun.
1: And she was so busy. I only knew her as retired.
2: Right.
1: Right. And she worked at the co-op.
2: Yep.
1: And she worked there for years and years and years. And then, but then she was more busy in retirement.
2: Yeah. And you know what? If your body's able to do it, then so be it.
1: Yeah,
2: do it.
1: Exactly. So we want to know about your awesome grandmother. Call us on the Furniture Villa request line, 204-474-1005. Tell us about your grandmother, Trina.
3: I actually had a grandma. She was my great-grandma. She was about 4 foot tall. She acted like she was 7 foot tall.
1: Yeah.
3: She would dress all kinds of outfits you wouldn't see people her age wearing. She got to be 102, I think.
1: Wow.
3: But she would wear these outfits that you would think she was in her 20s.
1: Okay, this is awesome, Trina. I love it when there's feisty little grandmothers. What are some of the things that she did?
3: She was a dancer. She would go to... when they'd have bands playing, she'd always be up there dancing and be out there getting guys that are 30, 50 years younger than her and out there on the floor with her. And they wouldn't believe that she was in her 90s.
2: Oh, good for you, Grandma.
1: Yeah, that's good impressive. That's the thing. And nowadays, you don't know who is a grandmother because, one, grandmothers now look a lot younger.
2: Mm-hmm.
1: Like, there are people that are my age that are... like, my cousin, for instance.
2: Mm-hmm.
1: She's a grandmother already, sure. Right? And she looks like she's, you know, 32.
2: Yeah.
1: And she's like 50.
2: Right.
1: Right? So like, nowadays you can't tell because everybody looks so good for their age.
2: Well, right? Yeah, there was that time where it was like you could tell who was grandparents.
1: Well, that's the thing. My grandparents, you knew they were old.
2: Yeah.
1: Because, and they were probably like 47. And they were my grandparents, and like my grandpa had like a horseshoe around him, and he
2: bad glasses, old clothes,
1: a pocket protector because he was a farmer,
2: a handkerchief.
1: Right?
2: Yeah.
1: Oh yeah, exactly. Just like when you think back. By the way, call us or text us in regards to celebrating your grandma. But it's like when you look back to the Golden Girls.
2: Yeah,
1: they were all pretty young.
2: You see the ages,
1: but because that was the style when they were growing up, right? Mm-hmm. Because 80s. Everybody looked a lot older.
2: It's true.
1: Right?
2: Yeah. Like fashion and just the way people look, right?

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1: We're talking about awesome grandmas. Want you to hit that Furniture Villa request line at 204-474-1005. Jenna.
2: So I have a friend whose grandma is like that. I don't know how old she is. I want to say she's close to 80. She's hilarious. She does not look 80. I'm going to put that out there. She is beautiful. She dresses like, you know what I mean? Like a 40-year-old, let's just put it that way.
1: Yeah.
2: She drinks. I think she does a little Zaza sometimes. I'm not sure, but yeah, she's funny. And she's very spicy. She does not care, and she does not have a filter. If she gets a few drinks in her, look out, because she will tell you what she feels.
1: So nice. Give us some examples of what happened.
2: She told this one guy was hitting on her, and she looked at him and said, "I'm sorry, honey, but you're too old for me, and you're just not my type." And he was not too old for her. He was quite a bit younger than her, but she said he was too. "You're too old. You're too old for me, honey. I like him young." She's funny though. She's cool. She's definitely not like your typical grandma, for sure.
3: No kidding.
2: She drinks all the time. She'll go to the bar.
1: Why not?
2: She walks up to the bar. She gets an Uber or whatever. She drinks. She does quite a bit of day drinking. She doesn't have to work.
3: I guess
2: it's fine.
3: You know what?
1: She sounds awesome.
3: She's living
1: Jenna.
3: Those golden years how she wants. Good for her.
1: That's what I'm going to do.
3: Yeah.
1: Guess what? You don't have to get up for work the next day. So
3: yeah, exactly.
1: Why not? On our text, what do you see?
3: Lauren said, my grandma was the best lady around. She was also spicy.
1: Yeah.
3: You know, and you think back to how I could roll a cigarette, deal a hand of poker, and pour a perfect Ryan Coke by the time I was 6, because that's just the way it was with grandma, right?
1: Oh, wow.
3: Angela said, my grandma Grace was 106 years old when she passed away.
1: What?
3: She was so full of life throughout her entire life. For her 90th birthday, just for example, she bought herself a treadmill and put it together herself.
1: No way.
3: Then used that treadmill for years afterwards.
1: Impressive.
3: Terry said back in the 80s and 90s, you know, my grandma, no matter what day of the week he dropped by, there always just seemed to be a chicken in the oven. and then you sat down and there was just magical trays of cheese, crackers, and pickles, right? At Christmas, she hosted multiple suppers.
1: Yep.
3: You know, one Christmas day, one Boxing Day. Yep. And, you know, you're having, you know, beef at one, turkey at another. Yep. And she was just such a great hostess. Every time you came over, you were fed.
1: And that age group was very good at hosting, right?
3: Yes.
1: And my grandmother had Sunday dinner.
3: Yeah.
1: For my family, my, you know, aunt and uncle and the cousins. Like, and it was always roast beef.
3: Yeah.
1: And it was perfect. And Yorkshire puddings and and everything was like, I couldn't wait to go over there just to stuff my face.
3: Well,
1: when I'm,
3: exactly.
1: You know, 13, 14
3: years
1: old.
3: You knew you were eating good.
1: Yeah.
3: Yeah.
1: And then my other grandmother used to have the old bowl of chips.
3: Yeah.
1: Every time we came over, bowl of chips with a holder and it had dip.
3: And the dip.
1: Right?
3: Beautiful.
1: It was a glass bowl.
3: Yeah.
1: And it was always Ripple chips. And I was always like, oh, grandma's dip. Mm-hmm. Like, it's so delicious. And I couldn't figure out, wow, how do you make this dip? I found out years later it was just
3: sour cream and onion mix.
1: Yeah.
3: But they made it seem like it was the biggest deal.
1: She never told me it was from a package. She just said, no, that's grandma's dip.
3: I made it.
1: Good for her.
3: Yep.
1: Good for her. Oh, my goodness.
3: That's cute.
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1: Fill in the blank. Bring back blank. 204-474-1005. You see a lot of fun things here on our text.
2: I like Blair just said, just bring back the 90s altogether.
1: Yeah.
2: Just bring the decade back. Well, give me reverse time.
1: Remember, we've got the 90s at 9 coming up here at 9 o'clock, where we play nothing but the 90s songs.
3: Yep.
1: I like what Lisa Mann said. Bring back beep.
2: Beep. Oh. Now there's a drink.
1: That is a drink that beep, beep. I grew up on. Because my family was a beep family and then turned into a Tang family.
2: Yep.
1: Rather than Kool-Aid or something like that.
2: Mm-hmm.
1: But beep, you could get it, like, let's say 10 years ago, it kind of was still around once in a while, and then all of a sudden it just went away because there's the sugar content in that was quite high.
2: Yes.
1: Right? Like,
2: yeah,
1: it was
2: for sure.
1: Probably illegal nowadays.
2: Oh, I'm sure you couldn't sell it anymore.
1: But in the 90s, it was fine. Right?
2: Well, there was a few people that had texted like things like Pick a Pop, for example. That did come back.
1: Yes.
2: But it didn't taste the same as it did in the 80s and 90s.
1: No.
2: They changed the recipe. It's still the same name, right?
1: Same name, but sometimes someone else bought it.
2: Yeah, they bring back these products sometimes, and they don't taste like you remember them, right?
1: No, it's true. And sometimes your palate changes
2: as well. It does. You're a kid when you're having it, for sure.
1: Yeah. Sandra's saying bring back Zellers.
2: Yeah, I see that come up a lot here.
1: They did have that Zellers pop-up in the Bay there for a little while before the Bay went down. But I do remember the Red Skillet, the restaurant in Zellers.
2: Yeah.
1: That is something I would bring back just for the grilled cheese and just for the milkshakes.
2: Oh, so good.
1: Oh,
2: every kid in Zellers was begging to go to the Red Skillet.
1: Yes,
2: can
1: exactly.
2: Can we have a grilled cheese? Can I have fries?
1: Or fries and gravy.
2: Yeah, exactly.
1: Right?
2: Yep.
1: Don't forget about the paddle wheel.
2: Yep.
1: That was downtown.
2: Mm-hmm.
1: That was great.
2: Yep.
1: See, I miss... Eaton's and Sears always had restaurants in them.
2: Mm-hmm.
1: And they were great to go for fries and gravy because they were cheap. It was like $2, right? And when you're in high school in the 90s, you don't have a lot of money.
2: No.
1: So you're going to go hang out there.
2: Yep.
1: And have coffee and some fries and gravy.
2: Yes.
1: Right?
2: Bring back purple ketchup.
1: No, that
2: purple
1: was
2: purple and green ketchup.
1: Oh,
2: they had,
1: that
2: too.
1: Was weird.
2: That one didn't.
1: That one didn't stick around.
2: I only think that one didn't make it because people were so weirded out by the colors.
1: Yeah.
2: I remember having it on fries for the first time.
1: Yeah.
2: And putting purple.
1: You're just not.
2: It was wrong.
1: And it tastes the same.
2: I was crying.
1: But yes. It's,
2: what is this?
1: You're just not used to the visual of.
2: No, exactly.
1: A lot of people and multiple people have said Golden Buds.
2: Yeah.
1: Rose buds, those chocolates.
2: The chocolates, yeah. That was
1: I haven't seen rose buds in forever.
2: And it was that old school box, too.
1: Yeah.
2: Because it was an old school candy, old school chocolate.
1: You know what I find happening? It's harder and harder to find jujubes.
2: Yeah.
1: Unless they're in these big tins. Like, you can't find, even at Walmart or some of these places that used to, you could buy it for a dollar, like a bag.
2: Yeah.
1: They're getting away from jujubes because the kids don't eat them.
2: Well, it's those generational candies like Scotch mints, like all of those things.
1: They, I know.
2: They kind of just...
1: Rosebuds. There were certain chocolate bars that were generational that you don't see anymore.
2: Right.
1: Right?
2: You think about all the stuff that like the Nutty Club used to sell. All those kind of
1: treats. Anything from the Nutty Club.
2: Right? All those treats are kind of just... That's why they're
1: the
2: not around
1: popcorn?
2: Anymore.
1: Popcorn?
2: Yeah.
1: You like, can't find that anywhere now. Right? And it's too bad because my favorite candy is the jujube.
2: Yeah.
1: And now I'm getting older that I'm seeing things discontinued.
2: No, where's the jujube?
1: Excuse me, do you have any jujubes?
2: Get out of here, old timer.
1: Get out of here, boomer.
2: This isn't your world anymore.
1: Go back to the 1900s. Yeah, you're right. All right. Daryl says Bonanza Steakhouse.
2: A lot of people were saying Bonanza,
1: Yeah, Bonanza.
2: Good memories.
1: Bonanza, I loved going into it because they had the Fresh-tastic food bar, but also that they didn't have a wall where the kitchen was.
2: Yeah.
1: So you could see the guys and the girls in the back, and they were...

0: flame
1: they were pounding the hell out of those skirt steaks is what they were doing.
0: Yes,
1: first of
0: they
1: all.
0: Were. And they,
1: until
0: would,
1: they were so thin.
0: I know.
1: Yeah.
0: That, because they were so cheap.
1: Yes.
0: Right?
1: But then, yeah. Just
0: how can I buy steak and all-you-can-eat shrimp for $9.99 is what I want to know.
1: Impossible these days.
0: Impossible. Probably impossible back then, too, because they weren't real shrimp.
1: They were they were cutting corners for sure.
0: Oh, they were, but I didn't care.
1: Yep.
0: It was cheap, and it was all-you-can-eat fresh-tastic food bar. That's where you got your macaroni salad. Mm-hmm. That's where I got my Thousand Islands.
1: Yep.
0: I went back for more Thousand Islands.
1: Sure, why not?
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1: Let's give you some fun facts for your workday. Remember Chuck E. Cheese?
2: I miss it.
1: Yeah.
2: I won't lie.
1: And there is still one in Regina.
2: That's right.
1: On the highway that I drive by.
2: Still.
1: Right?
2: Still standing. These animatronics are still going strong.
1: Yeah. I did take my kids many, many years ago when I was driving through, and I was like, oh, I haven't been to a Chuck E. Cheese in a while. So we did go, and it's exactly the same as it was. It's still dirty.
2: Same carpet.
1: Yeah. Same.
2: No renos.
1: The same mascot costume.
2: Yep. It's got holes in it.
1: Oh.
2: He's been beaten.
1: He's like, smoking inside of it.
2: Yeah. I remember the one on Pembina.
1: Yeah.
2: Like, and that was many, many years ago. He was like, because kids tackled Chuck E. Cheese.
1: Oh, I felt bad.
2: The fur was gone on his face.
1: Because it was rubbed off.
2: Everybody would just get on top and wail on him. I'm like, why was this allowed? Like, we're just gang beating Chuck E. Cheese.
1: See, for some reason in the 90s, mascots had a different role in life.
2: Just to take a beating.
1: They just took beatings. They did. Well, Chuck E. Cheese almost was called Rick Rats Pizza.
2: Oh, that's not
1: Rick
2: fun.
1: Rats.
2: That's not fun.
1: But their PR agency said the name would turn people off because
2: rats.
1: The name rats.
2: Yes.
1: People don't like rats when they're eating.
2: Yep, that's
1: but
2: true.
1: But they don't mind cheese. And that's why he was called Chuck E. Cheese, even though he was a...
2: A mouse.
1: A mouse, yeah.
2: But he was a good-looking mouse. Friendly mouse.
1: Oh, very friendly. Yeah. And the animatronics were like, yay, yay,
2: that little
1: yay,
2: band.
1: Yay. Yeah, the band, yeah. Great songs. Take that to the bank.
2: Snickers candy bars are actually named after a dead horse. Franklin Mars.
1: Yeah.
2: It was the guy that started Mars Bars, Snickers, everything else. Yeah. He had a horse named Snickers that
1: no
2: died.
1: No way, really?
2: Yeah, died back in 1930, right before he released the candy bar. It was a way to honor his wonderful, wonderful steed.
1: Yeah. Wow, I love that. That's a good name.
2: I had no idea that that was based off of a horse.
1: That's a good name, Snickers.
2: And the next time, you know, you're not yourself when you're hungry and you have a Snickers, you can
1: think
2: say,
1: of the horse.
2: Think of the horse. This one's for you.
1: This one's for you, Snickers.
2: All right, Pete. Take that to the bank.
1: Do you know that the guy who invented the parachute tragically died testing the parachute?
2: Yeah, I mean, there's some trial and error there.
1: He was a tailor in France. He invented the first parachute back in 1912, used it to jump off the Eiffel Tower, and died when it didn't work.
2: Oy.
1: And then somebody took the idea after that
2: and
1: made it better so that people didn't die.
2: Oh, my God.
1: Isn't that crazy?
2: I would have probably jumped from something a little. Like, the Eiffel Tower is kind of a bold jump.
1: You're going way too high up there.
2: You could have done
1: just
2: some
1: break a leg.
2: Right? Like, you could have done some more testing, I think, before.
1: Yes. More testing. And in the dictionary, the definition for irony
2: yes.
1: is this guy.
2: Yes, exactly.
1: Take that to the bank.

0: go up there and hang out.
1: Like, open the fridge and stuff, and there would always be foods laid out for us, with little pre-wrapped sausages and things.
0: Mm.
1: They have pre-wrapped sausages, but they don't have pre-wrapped bacon.
0: Well, can you blame them?
1: Yeah.

0: because today we talk about the Olympics. No, no, no, not the regular ones where you got to be super fit and athletic.
1: Very impressive, but
0: not today.
1: Not today.
0: Not today. This morning we're talking about the adulting Olympics. What event, when you're adulting, would you win gold in? And I'm talking about the real heroes in the Olympics. Like that person that will drive around for 25 minutes finding the cheapest gas.
1: For you, a gold medal.
0: That is.
1: Congratulations.
0: You've
1: done
0: it. Here you go.
1: Get on this podium right now.
0: Yeah, you're on the podium. You're on the podium. And guess what? You get some flowers with that as well. Okay? 204-474-1005. Hit that Jim Pattison text line or the Furniture Villa request line. What event, Dilly, would you win gold in?
1: Forgetting why I walked into a room.
0: Oh, bravo.
1: It happens at least twice a day.
0: I would love to see that event.
1: Just like
0: just people going
1: just
0: in.
1: Walking into the pantry like this. I knew. Was it onions I wanted? Or
0: and then just walking out going.
1: All right.
0: Oh, well, I guess it wasn't that important.
1: No.
0: Right?
1: But I want a light bulb.
0: Yes.
1: What am I here for? What am I doing here?
0: Right?
1: What am I doing here?
0: 204-474-1005. Adulting.
1: What are you winning a gold in?
0: Olympics. I am winning a gold. Oh, Canada will play when I win the gold in the event of saying, I'm just resting my eyes. Are you sleeping? No. Just resting my eyes.
1: Are you watching the movie?
0: Yes, I can hear it.
1: Yes, I'm in.
0: Another great, great event to watch.
1: Yeah.
0: Right? Teresa said she'd get a gold medal in wrangling, kicking, and screaming toddlers into a car seat.
1: Yes.
0: Now that, you got to be athletic for that.
1: You do.
0: That's impressive.
1: That takes some training. Yeah.
0: Yes.
1: Yep.
0: Christine, gold medal for being able to properly fold a fitted sheet.
1: That's impressive.
0: Wow.
1: Now that's a competition right there. Wow.
0: That is an event I would watch.
1: Look at the creases.
0: Because
1: look at
0: I
1: the corners.
0: Need to know how to do it.
1: Christine has done it.
0: Right?
1: She is a gold medalist.
0: Oh, yes.
1: It's a perfect fitted sheet. I've never seen anything like this before. My God, she's done it.
0: Wait, let's go to the judges.
1: It's 10.
0: 10. And the Russian judge, 10. She got a perfect 10. Bravo.
1: We are witnessing history here.
0: Okay, one more, and then we'll wait for your text to come in, and then we'll...
1: Oh,
0: we'll come back to this.
1: Here's a good one.
0: Go ahead.
1: From Maryland.
0: Yeah.
1: The gold medal for going back to sleep after getting up to pee 15 times in a night.
0: Yep.
1: Goes to Maryland.
0: Maryland, bravo.
1: You've done it.
0: Oh, Canada.
1: You've done it. We're so proud of you.
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1: And welcome to the 2026 Adulting Olympics. No, you don't have to be an elite athlete. You don't have to spend hours at the gym or training. You just have to be an adult.
2: That's right.
1: And you could be winning gold here today at the 47th Olympiad in adulting. Give us an example, Dilly.
2: Mike, gold medal winner in napping.
1: Napping, yes. It. Me
2: You've
1: too.
2: Done it. You've done it.
1: I would be silver.
2: Silver medal.
1: Silver medal.
2: Followed by Mark with a silver.
1: Yeah, exactly.
2: Christy wins a gold medal for finding one of the 15 pairs of reader glasses throughout her house. Congratulations. You've done it.
1: That's a good one. That's a good one. Ahmed says that he's going to win a gold in falling asleep on the couch by 8:30. Mm. See, there's different categories. It's not just napping.
2: No. That's a whole other thing.
1: There's falling asleep in a chair, on a couch.
2: Upright, yeah.
1: Yes, there's different categories
2: on the floor.
1: Here. There's different swimming.
2: Sure.
1: Right?
2: Yes.
1: So we're going to have different falling asleeps.
2: Yes.
1: Congratulations. Brenda on our text at 204-474-1005 could be going for the gold. For ignoring unknown phone numbers on her cell phone.
2: You've Bravo. Done it. Congratulations.
1: Congratulations. Steep competition there, though. Steep competition.
2: Patricia wins gold for dish drainer stacking.
1: Yes.
2: How did you get so many pots and not Bravo. Have them fall down? Well done.
1: Kevin texted in saying that he'd get a gold medal not showing any road rage. Mm. On Winnipeg roads when you're traveling around.
2: You've done it.
1: See, now that's a good... I would love to see that event.
2: Yes.
1: Oh, it looks like Kevin just got cut off.
2: Right. What's eye switching.
1: Do? Oh.
2: He's maintaining his composure,
1: He's
2: though.
1: He's maintaining his composure.
2: Oh, he's not letting it get to him.
1: He's blowing it out. He's blowing it out.
2: He's exhaling deeply, and he's staying the course.
1: Let's see what the judges
2: he's
1: have to say
2: down
1: about that
2: Route
1: one.
2: 90. Oh,
1: that's like a triple style cow in figure skating. He has done it. Very good. Very good. Let's see here.
2: Jamil.
1: Go ahead.
2: The fastest at replacing batteries in all the children's toys.
1: Oh, wow. Nice. We could have a category of just building toys.
2: Yeah. Or IKEA furniture.
1: That's hard. Yeah. Okay, one more here from Jody. And ladies and gentlemen, our event here this morning, Jody, reigning gold medal champion. Will she be able to win the gold again this year at the 42nd Olympiad of adulting? Finding the elusive Tupperware lid. Yes.
2: We didn't think she could do it, but...
1: She did it again.
2: The ham is resting safely in a Tupperware container in the fridge.
1: Oh, for extra bonus points, she's putting it into the fridge. The judges love it. Even the one from Latvia has given her a 10 out of 10.
2: Tears are falling down my cheeks. I've never seen it.
1: Oh, Canada.
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0: Hello again, and welcome to American Top 40. My name's Casey Kasem, and we're about to count down the 40 biggest hits in the USA. These are the records you're buying and radio stations are playing all over America, ranked by Billboard magazine. Well, this week we have the latest hit by Whitney Houston and the new song by Michael Jackson. First off, let's do a quick recap of last week's top three. At number three last week was Alone by Heart. At number two was I Still Haven't Found What I'm Looking For by U2. And the number one song was Shakedown by Bob Seger. Will U2 shake Bob out of the top spot? We'll find out. Let's get right to the chart action.
1: Number 40.
0: Leading off is a new hit from the number one album in the nation. That album is called Whitney. And this is Didn't We Almost Have It All? Whitney Houston.

Sudden, we almost have it all. Whitney Houston coming in at number 40, second week on Billboard's Hot 100. That song came out at number 50 last week. It's the follow-up to her number one song, I Want to Dance with Somebody. On American Top 40, I'm Casey Kasem. Four songs debut this week, and falling out are Head to Toe by Lisa Lisa and Cult Jam, Hypnotize Me by Wang Chung, Songbird by Kenny G, and Moonlighting by Al Jarreau. Those four hits are gone. Here's a debut by a bunch of boys. The big ones who do the rapping are the Fat Boys, and the ones who do the singing are the Beach Boys. Together, they've remade a surf classic. Shooting the Tube at number 39, here's Wipeout.

Wipeout, the Fat Boys and the Beach Boys. Together they debut at number 39. They've remade a hit originally done by the Safaris. Back then, it was an instrumental. For their remake, the Fat Boys and the Beach Boys added some rapping and some singing. Next on American Top 40 is another remake. It's Funky Town, remade by the four-man band Pseudo Echo from Australia. The original version was by a group called Lips Inc., and it was sung by a woman. Let's compare the two. First, here's a sample of the original.

0: Funky Town, fallen from number 23 to number 38, Pseudo Echo, a four-man band from Melbourne, Australia. Up next on American Top 40, the new song by the man who recorded the most successful album in history.
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0: Well, here it is, debuting on the entire Hot 100 up here at number 37. The new song by the man whose last album sold more than 38 million copies. You've probably already heard this song. Everybody's been playing this new hit by Michael Jackson. Debuting at number 37, it's a duet he sings with Syeda Garrett. Here's I Just Can't Stop Loving You.
2: I just want to lay next to you for a while. You look so beautiful tonight. Your eyes are so lovely. Your mouth is so sweet. A lot of people misunderstand me. That's because they don't know me at all. I just want to touch you and hold you.

0: debuting on the entire Hot 100 chart up here at number 37 with I Just Can't Stop Loving You. First single from his upcoming album, Bad, and it looks like that song will become the 16th top 10 hit of Michael's solo career. Speaking of top 10 hits, a listener wants to know, which men have had the most top 10 solo hits in the rock era? Well, coming up, we'll rank the top three. A trucker from Tupelo, a piano player from Pinner, and a singer from Saginaw. Details coming up.
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9: There's only one town in the world with two exclamation points in its name. It's right here in Canada, and it's called Saint-Louis-du-Haha in Quebec.
10: Saint-Louis-du-Haha!
9: Saint-Louis-du-Haha gets its unique name from an archaic French word, haha, which actually describes an unexpected obstacle or an abruptly ending path, such as a cul-de-sac, combined with the name of a local pioneer or religious figure. So that's how they came to be with Saint-Louis-du-Haha, which currently has a population of about 1,300 people.
10: Wow, I want to go to Saint-Louis-du-Haha.
9: Google the sign, because it's hilarious to see with two exclamation points in it. Like,
10: we're going to the sign.
9: Yeah.
10: Road trip this summer. So, what are you guys doing? We're going to Saint-Louis-du-Haha.
9: Take that to the bank.
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2: We're on our way to the number one song in the USA. Here's the band from Scotland called Danny Wilson. No Danny in the group, though. Just Gary Clark, Kit Clark, and Jed Grimes. Their first hit up four notches to number 36 is Mary's Prayer.
3: Everything.

0: the band called Danny Wilson, moving from number 40 to number 36 with Mary's Prayer. First time on the chart for the three men from Dundee, Scotland. This is American Top 40. I'm Casey Kasem. Now let's answer that question about top 10 hits. A listener in O'Fallon, Missouri, Vicky Rowe, wants to know, what men have had the most top 10 solo hits in the rock era? Well, Vicky, let's rank the top three. In third place is a superstar English piano player from Pinner who's had 19 top 10 solo hits. His last was in 1986, the song Nikita. He's Elton John. In second place for the rock era's most top 10 solo hits is a superstar singer originally from Saginaw, Michigan. He's had an amazing 26 top 10 since he started out in the early 60s. His last solo top 10 in 1986 was Go Home. The man who's called L.A. home for years, Stevie Wonder. Now, the man with the most had his last top 10 song in 1972. It was called Burning Love. He's a Rock and Roll Hall of Famer, originally a truck driver from Tupelo, Mississippi. Need I say more? The king of rock is the king of the top tens, Elvis Presley. And there's your answer, Vicky. The men with the most solo top tens. Third place, Elton John with 19. Second place, Stevie Wonder with 26. And in first place, appearing unreachable, is Elvis Presley with 38 top tens. Thanks for writing in. Now on with the countdown.
1: Number 35.
0: 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Now at number 35, Happy.

0: Happy by the group Surface took their song to number 2 soul, number 20 on the pop chart. Now sinking 10 notches to number 35 as the countdown rolls on.
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0: 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The highest debuter this week is by a popular English heavy metal album act, a band called Whitesnake. This is their first time in the top 40, coming in at number 34 with Here I Go Again.

0: Coming in at number 34, highest of our four debuters this week, Here I Go Again by Whitesnake. The group's lead singer, Dave Coverdale, used to sing lead with Deep Purple, the big heavy metal band of the 70s. Coming up on AT40, a long-distance dedication from a teacher in Argentina whose teaching assistants are Dionne Warwick, Whitney Houston, and the Police.
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0: Those three-man bands keep coming in the countdown. We've had Danny Wilson, Surface, and now here at number 33, up three notches, third week in the survey, the three-man band, The Outfield, with Since You've Been Gone, their third Top 40 hit.

The Outfield from London hitting the chart again with Since You've Been Gone. They move up from number 36 to number 33. This is American Top 40. I'm Casey Kasem. Now we're up to our long-distance dedication. It's from a woman in Argentina who uses some creative teaching techniques in her English class. Here's what she writes. Dear Casey, my name is Adriana Lopez. I'm an English teacher at a high school here in Buenos Aires. My students are boys and girls about 14 or 15 years old. And I always tell them to listen to your program on Sundays to improve their listening skills. I think it's the best way to motivate teens. Although they can only understand a little English, this is the homework they enjoy the most. They manage to understand some isolated words, and it's a true success when they can get the meaning of a whole sentence. I've found out that another excellent teaching technique works through songs. Learning to sing, they can practice pronunciation and vocabulary without even realizing it, and they enjoy it enormously. This year, my students have already learned The Greatest Love of All, That's What Friends Are For, and now they're having a go at The Police's Every Breath You Take. You know, Casey, I really love my job and my kids. Could you please play that song, Every Breath You Take, for the second-year students of Fatima Institute of Del Viso in Buenos Aires? It'd be fantastic. Once again, thanks a lot. Kisses from Adriana. Adriana, here's your long-distance dedication.

0: was the number one song of the year in 1983. The Police's Every Breath You Take, a long-distance dedication from Adriana, an English teacher in Buenos Aires, Argentina, to her students. Y la música continúe on American Top 40.
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0: Up two notches, the 38-year-old singer and rock and roll guitarist Sammy Hagar. It's his fourth Top 40 solo hit, Give to Live.

0: climbs two notches with Give to Live, first hit from his new solo album, Sammy Hagar. I'm Casey Kasem. This is American Top 40 in Hollywood. We're counting down the week's 40 biggest hits, and we're 31 hits away from number one. We'll continue in a moment.
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2: A few years ago, this duo called The System became The System when keyboard player David Frank moved to Manhattan from the suburbs of Boston. Meanwhile, singer Mick Murphy came crosstown from his home in Queens. The two met in a nightclub, and they've been playing music together ever since. Here's their first Top 40 hit, The System with Don't Disturb This Groove.

0: soul hit Don't Disturb This Groove by The System. They took it to number 4 on the pop chart. This week it falls 9 notches to number 31. Coming up on American Top 40, a new hit song that honors one of the greatest singer-songwriters of the rock era. How great? Well, the Beatles once called him the Poet Laureate of the pop world.
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0: These are the hits ranked by Billboard magazine. Back in April, this three-woman vocal group took their first hit, Come Go With Me, to number 5. And just a few weeks ago, their second hit did the same. Two singles, two number 5 hits for Exposé. Now at number 30, here's Point of No Return.

expose taking us to the point of no return, and they're just returning now from a little trip up the chart. Hit number 5 last month. This week, they fall 12 notches to number 30. I'm Casey Kasem. This is American Top 40. Now, we're up to a new hit song that pays tribute to one of the greatest singer-songwriters of the rock era. The Beatles once called him the Poet Laureate of the pop world. This man started his amazing career more than 30 years ago in Detroit. When he was 16 years old, he formed a singing group. Eventually, they signed with a record company. It was a fresh new label called Motown Records. And this young singer quickly became part of the family. He doubled as a singer-songwriter and producer. Eventually, he became the vice president of Motown Records, and he's worked with all the great Motown acts, the Temptations, Marvin Gaye, the Supremes, Diana Ross, Brenda Holloway, and the Marvelettes. And the songs that he's written have also been recorded by non-Motown acts like the Rolling Stones, the Beatles, and Linda Ronstadt, just to mention a few. And you talk about classics, listen to these. You Really Got a Hold on Me, Tracks of My Tears, I Second That Emotion, My Girl, My Guy, just a few of the pop miracles that have flowed from the pen of Smokey Robinson. And as if being a terrific songwriter wasn't enough, there's Smokey's voice, that smooth falsetto that so many singers have tried to imitate over the years. No wonder in the new hit by the English group ABC, singer Martin Fry says, "When Smokey sings, I hear violins." At number 29 on American Top 40, here's When Smokey Sings by ABC.

0: ABC, the two-man English band singing about the talents of Smokey Robinson. When Smokey sings, jumping a big 10 notches to number 29. Up next, Hugh Craig III makes news with his 13th top 40 hit.
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2: Here's the latest hot hit from a band led by Hugh Craig III, better known as Huey Lewis and the News. Their 13th Top 40 hit moves up 7 notches, doing it all for my baby.

7 notches to number 28, Huey Lewis and the News, doing it all for my baby. And they're doing it for the second week in our countdown with that hit. At number 27 is the band Crowded House, a band based in Australia. Now, most Americans' picture of Australia is kangaroos hopping around everywhere. Well, we did some checking out and found out that basically is true. There are about 100 million kangaroos and related species bouncing all over the continent. And with about 16 million people, that's about 6 kangaroos per person. Fair dinkum. From Melbourne, Australia, here's a band that bounced up our countdown to number 7. Now they're on their way down. Crowded House with Something So Strong.

0: 27, down 7 notches, that's Crowded House and Something So Strong. Their song peaked at number 7 a couple of weeks ago. This is Casey on American Top 40. Coming up, a man with nothing to hide. He's an English drummer who was recently seen walking through the lobby of one of Boston's oldest hotels, stark naked. How he got there, why he doesn't remember a thing, and his band's first hit are coming up.
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1: Number 26.
0: His first Top 40 hit was called Straight from the Heart, hit number 10 back in 1983. Then 2 years later, he went to the top with his number one smash, Heaven. Now here he is, rocking the countdown with his 11th Top 40 hit. Bryan Adams, Hearts on Fire.

Hearts on Fire by Bryan Adams, moving up two notches this week to number 26. Second hit from his album, Into the Fire. This is American Top 40. My name's Casey Kasem. Well, now we're up to the English band with the drummer who was recently seen walking through the lobby of a Boston hotel stark naked. The man with nothing to hide is Anthony Tish Critchlow of the new group Living in a Box. Back in February, Living in a Box were recording their debut album in a studio in Boston. They were staying at one of Boston's oldest hotels, the Lenox. One night about 4 a.m., the group's keyboard player, Marcus Veer, woke up. He noticed his roommate, Tish, wasn't in the other bed. Marcus didn't really think anything of it. He just went back to sleep. But where was Tish? Well, you see, Tish has got this problem. He's a somnambulist, a sleepwalker. And that night he'd gotten out of bed, walked out of his room into the hall and into the elevator, which would be fine. Except Tish doesn't wear pajamas. So when the elevator opened in the lobby, Tish walked out, fast asleep and completely naked. He paraded past the front desk clerks, out the door, into the street, then right back through the lobby again. Then he got back into the elevator, went upstairs, into the hall, back into his room, and back to bed. That woke up Marcus. But he noticed Tish was back in bed, so he fell asleep. Well, the next morning, they got a very angry call. The hotel manager was outraged. He didn't appreciate such childish stunts from crazy English rock bands in his hotel. Marcus and Tish didn't know what he was talking about. Tish didn't remember a thing. Later, when they figured out what had happened, Marcus said, "Well, it is kind of a worry. He could sleepwalk naked out on stage one night. Who knows?" That's Marcus Veer talking about his bandmate with the revealing sleepwalking problem. Drummer Tish Critchlow. And that's the naked truth. At number 25, here they are, Living in a Box with Living in a Box.

0: Up seven notches to number 25, Living in a Box. It's the name of the song and the name of the band. And they're one of two bands in the countdown from Sheffield, England. ABC, who we heard from back at number 29, are also based in Sheffield as the countdown rocks on.
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1: 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They revved up our countdown to number 12. Now they're sputtering at number 24. The four heavy metal bikers from L.A., Motley Crue, cruising for Girls, Girls, Girls.

0: girls, girls. Motley Crue with One Thing on Their Minds. Peaked at number 12 this week, falls to 24. At number 23 is a song that was inspired by a domestic quarrel. You see, Canadian singer Dan Hill had a disagreement with his wife, Bev. And later, Dan wrote a song about it. Well, when Bev looked at the song, she wanted equal time, thought it needed to tell the female side of the story, too. So, at her suggestion, it became a duet, with Dan Hill singing the male perspective, Vonda Shepherd singing the female viewpoint. Writing credits go to Dan Hill and his wife, Bev Chapin Hill. At number 23, a creative solution to a domestic quarrel. Can't we try?
1: I

0: 2 weeks ago, Can't We Try by Dan Hill with Vonda Shepherd moves up 10 notches this week to number 23. This is Casey Kasem on American Top 40. We're counting down to a super recording star, a 5-time Grammy winner from New Jersey who says she never wanted to sing music, she just wanted to teach it. Details and her 31st Top 40 hit coming up.
1: The hits from coast to coast.
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0: Here's the 6-woman band from Los Angeles called Climax. They first formed back in 1979. 8 years later, they have their 3rd top 40 hit, I'd Still Say Yes.

I'd Still Say Yes. Climax with their third top 40 hit. Peaked at number 18. This week it's down to 22. I'm Casey Kasem in Hollywood with American Top 40. Well, now we're up to the latest hit by a woman who wanted to be a teacher. But fate stepped in and foiled her plans. She became a super recording star instead. Here's her story. She was born 46 years ago in East Orange, New Jersey. She grew up in the Garden State, and by the time she was in her teens, she was playing organ and occasionally singing in a gospel group that her mother managed, the Drinkard Singers. Then, with her sister and cousins, she formed her own vocal group, the Gospelaires. Now, around that time, she got a scholarship to the Hart College of Music in Connecticut. While she was working for her master's in music there, her singing talent got her part-time work in New York as a background singer for recording sessions. And it was in 1960 at one of those sessions that she met producer-songwriter Burt Bacharach. He liked what he heard and asked her to cut some demo records with him and his partner Hal David. Her dreams of teaching began to fade. She signed with Scepter Records. And in 1963, this woman hit the top 40 for her first time with Don't Make Me Over. And the hits, well, they just kept coming. And she made herself over. The woman who was going to teach music sang it. And has hit the charts now over 50 times, including 31 top 40 hits. She's won 5 Grammy Awards. Lots of talent in her family, too. Got a cousin named Whitney Houston. Her name? Dionne Warwick. Dionne says she'd still like to teach in a way. Quote, I couldn't do it on a daily basis because my life has been turned into another kind of situation. But I'd love to do some lecturing. Unquote. With her 31st top 40 hit, a duet with Jeffrey Osborne, here is Dionne Warwick and Love Power.

0: Dionne Warwick and Jeffrey Osborne teaming up on a duet called Love Power, showing some chart power in the countdown, up 10 notches this week to number 21. From Hollywood, this is American Top 40. I'm Casey Kasem. We've got 20 hits to go to the number one song in the nation, and we'll continue in just a moment.
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2: Up six notches, Fleetwood Mac. They're looking to follow in the footsteps of their recent top 10 hit, Big Love. We'll see. At number 20 now, here's Seven Wonders.

0: Seven Wonders, Fleetwood Mac, with a song co-written and sung by Stevie Nicks. Up six notches to number 20 this week. This is American Top 40. I'm Casey Kasem. We've all heard of bands who began practicing in basements. Well, we're counting down to a singing group who got their start rehearsing on rooftops. And they even took requests from the neighbors. Details coming up.
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0: These are the nation's biggest hits by the world's biggest stars. And here's Starship, now a three-man, one-woman band. The guys are Donnie Baldwin, Craig Chiquiso, and Mickey Thomas. And the woman's the only member who's been there since way back when they were called the Jefferson Airplane, Grace Slick. The Starship's current hit's called It's Not Over Till It's Over at number 19.
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Starship, and It's Not Over Till It's Over, produced by Keith Olsen. In the past, he's also worked with Fleetwood Mac and Supertramp. I'm Casey Kasem on American Top 40. Well, now we're up to the group who got their start singing on city rooftops. They're the four-man vocal group from Canada, the Nylons. The Nylons formed back in 1979 in Toronto, and what brought the Nylons together was a love for that classic street corner doo-wop style, a cappella artistry. They used to get together at each other's apartments, and when summertime rolled around, they'd head up to the rooftops, sit under the stars and the TV antennas, and fill the warm summer nights with sweet four-part harmonies. The Nylons' Mark Connors told us, "We used to wail away for hours, just rehearsing songs, coming up with ideas, and entertaining each other." Mark says it was people's entertainment, and the neighbors never complained. They liked it. Mark recalls, "One night, I remember we were sitting there, and we'd been working on Duke of Earl for the past few weeks, and we hadn't sung it that night. And these windows flew open, and somebody yelled, 'Come on, sing Duke of Earl, we've been waiting for it.' And people started going, 'Yeah, yeah.' We took requests in those days." End of quote. Actually, the Nylons still take the occasional request today, if they know the song well enough. Here's one they're always glad to sing, on rooftops, in concert, and in the countdown. Their first hit. At number 18 this week, the Nylons with Kiss 'Em Goodbye.

0: their song took a run up to number 12, peaking last week. Now it dips to number 18. Kiss 'em Goodbye. Next up, another hit from the week's number one album.
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9: There's only one town in the world with two exclamation points in its name. It's right here in Canada, and it's called Saint-Louis-du-Haha in Quebec.
10: Saint-Louis-du-Haha.
9: Saint-Louis-du-Haha gets its unique name from an archaic French word, haha, which actually describes an unexpected obstacle or an abruptly ending path, such as a cul-de-sac, combined with the name of a local pioneer or religious figure. So that's how they came to be with Saint-Louis-du-Haha, which currently has a population of about 1,300 people.
10: Wow, I want to go to Saint-Louis-du-Haha.
9: Google the sign because it's hilarious to see with two exclamation points in it. Like,
10: we're going to the sign.
9: Yeah.
10: Road trip this summer. So, what are you guys doing? We're going to Saint-Louis-du-Haha.
9: Take that to the bank.
2: Mark and Dilly. 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
2: Back at number 40 in our survey, we heard the debut of Didn't We Almost Have It All, a song from the number one album of the land. Now, here's the recent number one song from that same album. The album is Whitney, and this song at number 17 is I Wanna Dance With Somebody.

from number 9 to 17, Whitney Houston's recent number 1 smash, I Wanna Dance With Somebody Who Loves Me. She also took it to number 1 on the dance chart. This is American Top 40. I'm Casey Kasem. At number 16 this week and moving up is the latest solo hit by English star Steve Winwood. Back in the late 60s, Steve was a founding member of a group called Traffic. Another member of Traffic was singer and guitarist Dave Mason. The two of them haven't collaborated for about 15 years now, but recently Steve played keyboards on Dave's new album, Two Hearts. It's due out in September. Steve Winwood, as a solo artist, climbs 5 notches this week in our countdown. Here's Back in the High Life Again.

0: Number 16, back in the high life again, sixth week in the survey. Coming up on American Top 40, a long-distance dedication from a student in the Philippines who lost love before he truly found it.
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1: Number 15.
0: Janet Jackson drops a notch with her latest. It was written and produced by Marty Moore. He often works with ace producers Jimmy Jam Harris and Terry Lewis and has been part of that whole Minneapolis scene. The song he produced for Janet is called The Pleasure Principle.

Janet Jackson and The Pleasure Principle. That's the number one song in the Billboard Soul chart this week. It drops a notch on the pop chart to number 15. This is American Top 40. I'm Casey Kasem. Well, now we're up to our long-distance dedication. It's from a young man in the Philippines who writes about his first love and his first heartbreak. He writes, "Dear Casey, my name is Don. I'm a med tech student at Velez College, the Philippines. I'm 17 and just had my first encounter with love, and it's one sad affair. Her name was Christine. She was 19, in the same school as I was. She made me fall in love with her without a touch, a sign, a word. Yes, she did it by just being herself. Foolish as I was, I began sending her love notes, poems, and chocolates to help her through the day. I was so afraid and shy that I just signed Secret Admirer in each package. I can't begin to describe how happy I was just knowing she was reading my letters, although she still didn't know who I was. Somehow, I was just content seeing her breeze in and out of my life. Each time I tried to introduce myself,

I got so tongue-tied that I just didn't try again. But my biggest dilemma began when I found out she went steady with another boy her age. I was jealous and angered that I couldn't do anything about it. She really rocked my world and left me with nothing to hold. I withdrew myself from everything. I even ignored her. Finally, after summer was over and classes were to start again, I did gather up all the courage I could muster so that I could go up to her and say, "I love you," or, "Hi, I'm Don." But when classes started again, I learned too late that she already went to the States for good. I could feel my world crumbling. Casey, there's a song I know she likes. For memory's sake, could you play "What Does It Take to Win Your Love" for Christine, my youthful love? And Christine, wherever you are, I still love you as much as the first day I saw you. Always, Don. Don, here's your long-distance dedication.

0: from 1969, the number four song, What Does It Take to Win Your Love, by Junior Walker and the All-Stars. A long-distance dedication from Don in the Philippines to Christine, now somewhere in the USA. And the countdown continues on American Top 40.
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0: 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The Rock of New Orleans, WRNO, New Orleans, Louisiana. And Golf 104, Tallahassee, Florida. Here are the Whispers singing loud with a song they've already sent to number one on the Soul chart. Up three notches on the Pop chart to 14, here's Rocksteady.

0: The Whispers, who formed 18 years ago in Watts, Los Angeles, from their new album, Just Gets Better With Time, that's Rocksteady, rocking up three notches to number 14. There's a newcomer in the countdown who says the road to his record deal was paved with failure and false promises. But he turned those hard knocks into his first top 40 hit. His story and song are coming up.
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0: We're getting closer and closer to number one.

Debbie Gibson from Long Island, New York, singing a song she wrote, Only in My Dreams, moves from 15 to 13 this week. You're listening to American Top 40. I'm Casey Kasem. Now we're up to the singer who says his first hit was inspired by failure and false promises. Call it a lesson in showbiz reality learned by Richard Marx. Richard's 23 years old, a singer and songwriter who's actually done pretty well already. He's sung backup on records for Lionel Richie. He's written songs for stars like Kenny Rogers. But all the while, he wanted a singing career of his own. He sent out demos and talked to a lot of record label executives. But deal after deal fell through. He told us, I wanted to write a song about the trials and tribulations we go through to move ahead trying to get that foot in the door. I've been promised this and that, and people end up lying to me. Well, instead of stewing in his own frustration, Richard wrote that song. And now that he's finally got a record deal, it's become his first hit. Richard says, it all comes down to a real simple thing, which is, you can't believe what anybody tells you until your lawyer sees it and it's in writing. It just doesn't mean anything. But that doesn't sing as good as, don't mean nothing. End of quote. Up four notches to number 12 with a few pearls of showbiz wisdom, here's Richard Marx and Don't Mean Nothing.

0: don't mean nothing till you sign it on the dotted line. Richard Marks talking about the facts of showbiz, the facts of life, and climbing four notches to number 12 this week. This is Casey Kasem in Hollywood counting down the most popular songs in the USA on American Top 40. 11 big hits to go to the number one song in the countdown.
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3: Now on with our countdown of the 40 biggest hits in the land. I'm Casey Kasem, this is American Top 40, and we're on our way to the number one song in the USA.
4: Number 11.
3: From the movie La Bamba, about the life of Mexican-American rock star Ritchie Valens, here's the classic he originally did in 1959. Now remade by the band Los Lobos, La Bamba.

Los Lobos from East Los Angeles with the biggest mover in the countdown this week, La Bamba, up 13 notches to number 11. At number 10 is Robbie Neville, whose singing talent was first discovered not by a record company executive, but by the principal of his grammar school. Robbie says, quote, "I used to enjoy singing in school. I guess I sang really loud, too, because one time the principal heard me. She came up to me and asked me to stay after school. I thought, oh, no, I'm in big trouble now. But when I talked to her after school, she said to me, 'You're singing at the graduation.' That was the first time somebody thought I sang well." End of quote from Robbie Neville. 13 years later, he's singing his third top 40 hit in the countdown. At number 10, it's What's It To Ya? What's it to ya?

0: number 10 for the second week in a row, What's It To You, Robbie Neville. Third top 40 hit for the 25-year-old singer-songwriter who was born and raised in Los Angeles. Up next, a group of bad animals.
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0: Alone by the two-woman, three-man band from Seattle, Washington, Heart. Spent 3 weeks at number one, now it's falling, down six notches this week to number nine. This is Casey counting them down on American Top 40. There's a woman in the countdown who this week ties Lionel Richie for having the most consecutive top 10 hits in the 80s. Who is that girl? Well, her latest top 10 is coming up.
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0: 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American Top
1: 40. We're coming to you from Hollywood, and here's the Wolfgram family, originally from the South Pacific Island kingdom called Tonga. Now they live in Minneapolis. The eight Wolfgram brothers and sisters call their group the Jets, and this week they fall a notch to number 8 with Cross My Broken Heart.

The Jets with Cross My Broken Heart, a song written by Tony Pierce and the drummer for the group The Breakfast Club, Stephen Bray. It drops a notch to number 8 this week. On American Top 40, this is Casey Kasem. Now we're up to the woman who this week ties the 1980s record for most consecutive top 10 hits. Up till now, the record holder has been a man who's had 13 top 10 hits in the 1980s, including smashes like All Night Long, Dancing on the Ceiling, and Say You, Say Me, songs by Lionel Richie. So far in the 1980s, Lionel's had more consecutive top 10s than anyone else. Until now. The woman who ties him had her first top 10 in 1984, a song called Lucky Star. And she hasn't missed the top 10 since then, with songs like Dress You Up, True Blue, and the song that ties the record for her this week, Who's That Girl? Which means Madonna has now had 13 top 10s in a row in the 80s. By the way, for the entire rock era, Lionel Richie and Madonna are behind only two other acts. The Beatles, who had 20 top 10s in a row, and Elvis Presley, the all-time leader, with 22 consecutive top 10s. Now, here's the song which ties Madonna with Lionel for the most top 10s in the 80s, 13 of them, leaping four notches to number 7. Who's That Girl?

0: 28-year-old Madonna with a title song from her new movie, Who's That Girl? The song hit number one in Britain already, and it climbs four notches to number seven this week on American Top 40. There's an American folk singer who, without ever having a hit record, played on the same bill with Paul McCartney, Phil Collins, and Elton John. It was a command performance for Prince Charles and Princess Diana. Her story and very first Top 40 hit coming up.
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0: Busting out with the first hit from their album, Let It Loose. Here's Gloria Estefan and Miami Sound Machine. Rhythm is gonna get you.

Miami Sound Machine with Gloria Stefan providing the vocals. Rhythm is gonna get ya. Got them their fifth top 40 hit. This week dropping a notch to number 6. On American Top 40, this is Casey Kasem. Well, now we're up to the American folk singer who, without a hit record to her name, played a command performance for the Prince of Wales. That singer is 28-year-old Suzanne Vega, and here's her story. In the early 80s, she made a name for herself in New York City playing folk music in the clubs of Greenwich Village. She was performing 60s-style music, just Suzanne and her guitar. Only this was in the 1980s, the age of techno-pop, punk rock, and heavy metal. Pretty unusual. So unusual that the critics picked up on Suzanne's sound real fast. A good buzz started on the street. Then in 1985, Suzanne recorded her first album called Suzanne Vega. Sold pretty well in the U.S., about 200,000 copies. But overseas it sold twice as many copies. So Suzanne packed up her guitar and went to Europe to tour. Well, the critics there raved, and by June of last year, though she was almost unknown here in the U.S., Suzanne Vega had become a big name in Europe. Now, just about this time, Prince Charles of England was putting together his annual Prince's Trust Concert. That's a big charity event. Only the biggest stars are invited to perform. Well, the stars that were invited to perform at London's Wembley Stadium in front of thousands for this event were Paul McCartney, Elton John, and Phil Collins. And also on the bill, right there next to those big names, was Suzanne Vega. She played alone, with just her acoustic guitar. And she was such a big hit that after the concert, Prince Charles requested that a CD of Suzanne's first album be delivered to Buckingham Palace. Now that singer with a royal fan club has her first top 40 hit. From her second album, Solitude Standing, Suzanne Vega with Luca.

0: Luca, the first chart single for singer-songwriter Suzanne Vega. Sixth week in the countdown, up three notches to number five as the countdown rolls on.
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0: 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And Radio 610, Port of Spain, Trinidad. From Shrewsbury, England, here's the four-man, one-woman band, T'Pau, at number four with Heart and Soul.

Up Two Notches, Heart and Soul by Tapao. They're at number four this week with their first chart single. At number three in our Countdown in American Top 40 is a man who hit number one for the first time just last week, after 20 years of trying. This rock and roller from Detroit has actually had a total of 18 Top 40 hits, including the number two smash from 1982, Shame on the Moon, and a song that hit number four back in 1977, Night Moves. His chart career actually began back in 1969 with this

a piece of the song Ramblin' Gamblin' Man. It hit number 17 back in 1969, and it signaled the start of a long string of hits for the man who sang it. Here's the biggest hit of his career. Hit number one last week, this week falling to number three. Shakedown by Bob Seger.

0: Bob Seger, who shook the chart at number one last week with Shakedown from the Beverly Hills Cop 2 soundtrack, falls two notches this week to number three as the countdown rocks on.
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2: The movie Beverly Hills Cop 2 might be starting to cool off at the box office, but it's still red hot here in the countdown. It claims the number 8 hit, Cross My Broken Heart, by the Jets, the number 3 hit, Shakedown, by Bob Seger, and now the number 2 song in the land by George Michael.

That's English singer George Michael with his ninth top 40 hit, moving up two notches this week to number two. This is Casey on American Top 40. Now we're up to the new number one song in the land. But before we play it for you, let's check out the other number one songs from Billboard's other charts. Number one in the soul chart is The Pleasure Principle by Janet Jackson. Number one in the country chart, One Promise Too Late by Reba McEntire. And number one on the album chart for the seventh week in a row, Whitney by Whitney Houston. Now, back here on the pop chart, that new number one song. It comes to us from the four-man Irish group who must be getting pretty comfortable sitting on top. Their album, The Joshua Tree, spent 9 weeks at number one, and the first hit off that album, With or Without You, hit number one back in May. Now, the follow-up to that song makes it two in a row. The new number one song of the land is by U2. I still haven't found what I'm looking for.

0: song in the land, I still haven't found what I'm looking for by the Irish band U2. After spending 9 years with only one top 40 hit to show for their work, they broke through in a big way this year. U2 have scored 2 number one smashes in a row in just a few months, both from the recent number one album, The Joshua Tree. And there you are, the 40 most popular records in America, straight from the official Billboard chart for the week ending August 8, 1987. American Top 40, created by Casey Kasem and Don Bastani and Tom Rounds, is produced in Hollywood by ABC Watermark. Our mailing address is American Top 40, Post Office Box 2000, Hollywood, California, zip code 90028. Our executive producer is Dick Carr, producer Elizabeth Rollins, with Daryl Morton, Matt Wilson, Tracy Pearson, Dana Swartzwalder, Guy Aoki, Michael Sullivan, Veronica Albano, Mike Williams, David Cohen, Stu Jacobs, and Denise Holland. I'm Casey Kasem. Join me next week, and again, we'll count down the 40 most popular songs in the USA. Till then, keep your feet on the ground and keep reaching for the stars.
1: 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Special thanks to Kalila Dawkins, Rob Durkee, Pete Battistini, Scott Lakefield, Mike Savage, Michael Cross, Dave Nunez, and of course, the legend where the countdown began, Casey Kasem.

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Hot 100.5, hits of the 80s, 90s, 2000s. Afternoon. Hi, Alex Michaels coming on in for a little bit, keeping you company on a Saturday afternoon. Here's Magic Hot 100.5.

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1: There's only one town in the world with two exclamation points in its name. It's right here in Canada, and it's called Saint-Louis-du-Haha in Quebec.
2: Saint-Louis-du-Haha!
1: Saint-Louis-du-Haha gets its unique name from an archaic French word, haha, which actually describes an unexpected obstacle or an abruptly ending path, such as a cul-de-sac, combined with the name of a local pioneer or religious figure. So that's how they came to be with Saint-Louis-du-Haha, which currently has a population of about 1,300 people.
2: Wow, I want to go to Saint-Louis-du-Haha.
1: Google the sign, because it's hilarious to see with two exclamation points in it. Like,
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2: 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This summer. So, what are you guys doing? We're going to Saint-Louis-du-Haha.
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1: Hot 100.5 and motherly advice. As a kid, you take it sometimes and sometimes you don't. Maybe you wait years to when you become an adult to realize that your mom was right. Well, did your mom ever tell you to sit up straight? Maybe you'd be at the dinner table there and you'd be getting your slouch on. Sit up straight! Okay, got it. Turns out she might have been giving you a secret psychological edge. Get this, researchers at McGill University have found out that your posture changes how you make decisions and even how proud you feel. What is this all about? We'll get into it in about 10 minutes. It's Martha and the Muffins, Hot 100.5.

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0: 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So what they did at McGill University, researchers found that if they suddenly adjust the height that people were working at, it kind of changed both their risk-taking behavior and their mood. So here's what they did. They brought in nearly 200 people into this lab and secretly guided half of them to sit up tall and the other half to hunch over just by kind of changing the height of the tables and the chairs. Then they had everyone play a decision-making game. What happened? Well, the people who were forced to sit up straight ended up taking bigger risks and felt a higher sense of pride afterwards. And remember, all these participants didn't realize that their posture was being altered in the first place. Yeah, researchers said this is just one study. They need to test it out a bit more before they can officially call it science. But hey, next time you need a little quick confidence boost at work, maybe skip the coffee, that sort of thing, and sit up straight.
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Miss Bonnie Raitt, who was in town recently. Hot 100.5 from 1991. And speaking of the 90s, Rick Dees, he's all about the 90s. It's the weekly Top 40, the 90s edition. Have it for you later on tonight, starting at 6 o'clock, 6 until 10. And Sundays, a repeat for you, 8 in the morning until noon. Again, it's reliving the 90s. Who were on the charts? This weekend, he's focused on 1997. It's Counting Crows, Hot 100.5.

0: Hot 100.5, and how about them Sea Bears going into the playoff game on Thursday? They had lost three key players, so it was a little, can we do this? And they did. They won their first ever playoff game in franchise history. They beat the Saskatoon Mamba 99-88. We now move on to the Western Conference Final this afternoon as we take on the Vancouver Bandits. Tip-off, 2:30. Go Sea Bears! 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

Hot 100.5. How's your tan lines coming along? Yeah, summertime, get the tan. Especially like if you wear an Apple Watch, a Fitbit, something like that, some sort of wearable fitness device. Maybe you're thinking that little pale line underneath is a tan line. Well, doctors are warning it could be something a lot grosser. Trending online right now, watch rot. What is this? We'll talk about it coming up. It's Brian Adams, Hot 100.5.

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0: Hot 100.5, and I bet you're wearing one right now. They said about two-thirds of us wear a smartwatch or a fitness tracker every single day. And because a lot of them are waterproof or they track your sleep, we never take them off. And when you do, have you noticed like a pale strip of skin underneath that watch? Maybe you're thinking it's a tan line because it never gets any sun. Well, maybe you've caught this on social media highlighting a summer condition known as watch rot. Now, it's not actually like you're rotting. No, don't panic. But when the temperatures soar, it's the mix of trapped sweat, friction, heat, bacteria, all that hanging out under your tight rubber leather band there. That pale, irritated skin is your skin barrier breaking down from moisture, and it's leaving your wrist red, itchy, and looking a little soggy, too, like you had been dipping it in water all day. Well, if I'm describing what you're seeing, the fix is simple. Just give your skin a break for a couple of days. Put some moisturizer on it, and also give your watch band a good scrub with soap and water before you strap that thing back.
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Hot 100.5, and speaking of space, it was quite the week for science. They caught the sharpest images ever of the sun. It was taken by a solar telescope in Hawaii. And these pictures are so clear and so close, they're really getting an idea of what is going on the surface of the sun. You can see like these little whirlpools of superheated plasma bursts churning all across it. And researchers say this could help explain the origins of solar storms. You know, the ones that disrupt satellites and power grids here on Earth. They say the swirling motion may be why also the sun's outer atmosphere reaches temperatures of above 1,000,000 degrees Celsius. Ooh, that's hot. This is Laszlo Mo's Hot 100.5.

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Hot 100.5, hits of the 80s, 90s, 2000s. Good afternoon. It's Alex, and it's back on Monday. Mark and Dilly's Summer Gas Giveaway. 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And when you do that, you get into the draw for the $50 GC and hopefully win. So more details at hot105fm.com, but it is back on Monday. So Avril Lavigne, we found out from Simone Biles, the athlete, who was last week or the week before, she was at a Q&A somewhere, and everybody asking her about Taylor Swift and Travis Kelce because she was at the wedding. And she didn't, you know, release any details about the actual wedding, but she did mention that Avril Lavigne stole her sunglasses. So I don't know if Avril's given them back yet. But she did do this song, because Avril was there too at the wedding, at Taylor's wedding. It's Skater Boy, Hot 100.5.

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1: There's only one town in the world with two exclamation points in its name. 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
1: 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So that's how they came to be with Saint-Louis-du-Haha, which currently has a population of about 1,300 people.
2: Wow, I want to go to Saint-Louis-du-Haha.
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2: Road trip this summer. 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
1: Take that to the bank.
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100.5. So when it comes to social media, do you post a lot? You know, keep everybody up to date with what's going on in your life. Maybe you have some friends that you go look on their profile and it's like a ghost town. They know everything about you, but they don't ever post anything about them. Turns out, according to some research, there's a psychological reason behind it. And it's not because they're shy. We'll break down the quiet ones on social media. Why they might actually be the smartest people on your feed. We'll talk about it coming up in a few songs. It's Feist, Hot 100.5.

Your smart speaker knows the hits of the 80s, 90s, and 2000s. 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

0: 100.5, Alex Michaels. We are talking about social media, specifically the quiet ones, the ones that never seem to post anything. Oh, sure, they know everything about you because, well, they read your posts and that, but you want to know a little bit about what's going on in their lives, and they haven't posted anything since like 2019. What's going on? Yeah, maybe you're thinking, oh, they're just shy, maybe a little out of touch. Oh, no, researchers started to look into social media habits, and check out these numbers. Roughly 90% of people on social media are lurkers. They never post or comment. Only 1% of users generate everything that we see online. 1%. And here's where it really gets interesting. Every single feature on social media is engineered to force us to post. There's the pre-opened comment boxes, the little dopamine pings when we get them, the little prompts asking us, what's on your mind? It's all designed to get us to perform for the likes without even thinking about it. So people that, you know, read your posts without ever posting themselves, they're not lazy or shy. They're the only ones on those social media apps that are making a deliberate choice. They realize they can get 100% of what they need, the information, the news, and the updates without, you know, having to put posts up themselves. So those people that don't post, they might be actually the smartest people on social media. Who would have thunk that?
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Hot 100.5, Alex Michaels and kids. If you didn't live through the 80s, at least you can hear what they sounded like with Casey Kasem's American Top 40. We have them for you on the weekends, every weekend. Already played, though, this morning, but a repeat for you tomorrow, 6 until 10, taking you back in time. And this weekend, he's focused on 1987. Who was on the charts? 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

Hot 100.5. And social media makes it so much easier to follow what's going on in your community. Like, does your community have like a Facebook page, for example? Mine does, North Kildonan. I see here, Jeff, thank you, by the way, for your text on that Furniture Villa request line, 204-474-1005. He shared me a post from the West St. Paul community page, and it says, construction has begun on the new Costco Wholesale Canada location at Meadowlands. Maybe you're wondering when that was going to start. Well, it looks like it started. And that whole area around there in West St. Paul has changed. There's a McDonald's there now and all kinds of homes. And there's supposed to be a Walmart apparently going around that area, too. It's Armin van Buuren, Hot 100.5.

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100.5. What's going on? It's Alex. I don't know if you caught my story a couple of weeks ago, how this one little girl, I saw her lemonade stand set up at the end of my street. I'm like, oh, I'm going to do good. You know, stop and give her a little donation. And after talking to the girl, I found out she was collecting money for her brother who I guess broke his computer monitor. Sent her out to go collect money, selling lemonade. I'm like, hey, you got me, kid. Quite the hustle you got going on there. I thought maybe it was for cancer care or something. Nope. Brother's monitor. Anyway, forget the neighborhood lemonade stand. Wait till you hear what this 7-year-old is doing in Brandon. He's even got his own billboard and a catchphrase. And he gives back to local kids in hospital. His name's Logan. What's he selling? What's he hawking? We'll talk about it in a few songs. It's DJ Semi, Hot 100.

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1: Can't help but smile when I talk about Logan. This kid, he's in Brandon. He's 7 years old. Wait to hear this story. So last year, him and his dad had this little project together. They decided, hey, let's grow some potatoes in the backyard. Logan takes it a step further and decides to sell his extra little harvest of potatoes right there from his driveway under the name Logan's Potatoes. Sold out almost instantly. Then he donated a chunk of cash to local animal shelters. Well, fast forward to this year, and Logan was at it again. This time, though, word had gotten out what he had done last year. So then other companies and other people started to step up and were donating things to help with the harvest, like 25 bags of seed potatoes, 9 yards of soil, extra gardening beds, so he could double his operation. A friend even got his face put up on a digital billboard on First Street with his official slogan, "Get your spud from your little bud." And Dad says Logan is 100% the boss of the operation. This year, he's trying to harvest about 120 pounds. He's already pulled in about 55 pounds. And what is he going to do with it? All the proceeds going to go to buy kids toys at Brandon's General Hospital. Why? Here he is talking to CTV.
2: The reason why I thought of that is because one time I went to the doctor.
3: You went to the doctors in Winnipeg?
2: Yeah, and after they offered me some little squishy things. And I thought, maybe that's what we should do for our potatoes.
1: See, told you he'd melt your hearts. Great kid doing some great things in our community. Logan, kisses all around, and love your slogan, get your spud from your little bud. How can you go wrong with that? That is your good news.
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Hot 100.5. It's Alex. So soon, in a few months, we'll be heading to the polls to vote for a new mayor. Have you been following along, checking out the candidates? Well, a 10th one has just joined. Zach Uminski is his name. He used to be an electrician, apparently, for 17 years. Anyway, you can always check out the City of Winnipeg website. They've got all the candidates up there. Have a look. Have a peruse. Because election day, October 28th. It's the police. Hot 100.5.

Hot 100.5. How you doing? It's Alex in the Stalwart Appliances studio. Don't forget, there is an added pain in the butt when it comes to traffic this weekend. Keniston Boulevard and parts of Lage, close them up. They got to inspect the rail crossings. Got to do a little maintenance there. So Lage is going to be closed to southbound traffic between Dugald and Marion Street. And for Keniston, they're closing it up between Lindenwood Drive East and Rothwell Road. That's closed for now, but it's supposed to open back up on Monday, 6 a.m. Fifi Dobson, Hot 100.5.

0: Mark and Dilly in the morning.
1: There's only one town in the world with two exclamation points in its name. It's right here in Canada, and it's called Saint-Louis-du-Haha in Quebec.
2: Saint-Louis-du-Haha!
1: Saint-Louis-du-Haha gets its unique name from an archaic French word, haha, which actually describes an unexpected obstacle or an abruptly ending path, such as a cul-de-sac, combined with the name of a local pioneer or religious figure. So that's how they came to be with Saint-Louis-du-Haha, which currently has a population of about 1,300 people.
2: Wow, I want to go to Saint-Louis-du-Haha.
1: Google the sign, because it's hilarious to see with two exclamation points in it. Like,
2: we're going to the sign.
1: Yeah.
2: Road trip this summer. So, what are you guys doing? We're going to Saint-Louis-du-Haha.
1: Take that to the bank.
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Hot 100.5 in old Florida. You always get us talking. This time, though, it wasn't a Floridian doing something stupid. It was more of a restaurant and their latest offering. And the tickets ain't cheap. $250 a pop. But it's not so much the food that's the focus. It's what you're doing while eating said food. I'll explain coming up and ask if you would be down for this, because I know I wouldn't. We'll talk about it coming up. 10 minutes. It's Down with Webster. Hot 100.5.

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0: 100.5. Afternoon. It's Alex. So, got to ask you about this, a new dining experience that you can enjoy if you live in Florida. Hollywood, Florida. Did you know there was a Hollywood, Florida? I did not. We do now. This upscale steakhouse there, making headlines. They've launched a monthly nude dining experience. First Monday of every month, you get to strip down and eat your steak dinner. Tickets running from $150 per person up to about $300 per couple. I don't know, though, if this includes the meal or if this is you just get to, you know, enjoy the atmosphere. And on top of that, you got to pay for the steak meal. Servers, though, fully clothed. And everybody gets a robe, a towel, and a personal seat cover when they walk in. Well, thank God. The owner says it's a tough restaurant economy. And you got to do some, you know, remarkable things to get people talking. And he says it's totally legal since it's a private event. There's one problem, though, I see with this. And that's how can you suck in the gut and eat at the same time? Because, you know, if you're sitting there nude, there's no way you can't not suck that gut in. No. And then there's another problem I'm thinking, too. The mams. Don't bend over too far. Oh, boob in the soup. Boob in the soup. Anyway, what's up?
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0: Hot 100.5. You know the one thing you're not expecting when you're on a roller coaster? Getting hit by someone's shoe? It happened to a guy who was on a roller coaster at Six Flags in Georgia. Not only was he hit by someone's shoe after it flew off, he was able to catch the thing and hold on to it. Video's going viral.
1: I got the shoe!
0: He's holding the shoe. I got it! Going 70 miles an hour, and he manages to snag it midair. Coming into the platform, he continues talking to some of the other riders.
1: I got hit in the face and caught a shoe! I got the shoe! Shoe do I have?
0: It turned out it was this teenager and her shoe, a group of girls, and I guess they got a big kick out of it. Everybody got a big kick out of it. It's Hadaway, Hot 100.5.

Whether you're vibing to the 80s, rocking to the 90s, or feeling the 2000s, we've got you covered. Winnipeg's hits of the 80s, 90s, 2000s.

Hot 100.5, and with a rock band, sometimes the drummer gets cast aside. You know, they're in the background there. Not when it comes to our province. We're celebrating a very special drummer, Brett Fitz, Winnipeg's own, who has gone on to tour the world. He shared stages with legends like Slash, Alice Cooper. He was just a part of Triumph when they rolled through Streetheart. I could name them all, but we don't got time. The city just officially renamed part of Bella Vista Crescent in St. James, the exact street where he grew up and learned to play as Brent Fitzway. Mayor Scott Gillingham hosted the ceremony, and there was Brent in his Made in Winnipeg t-shirt. And he got pretty emotional about it, too, calling himself a proud little St. James kid and saying that driving down his old street still gives him the energy and tools he used his entire career. And we get to see Brent on the Skins next weekend as he's a part of the Burt Block Party, drumming for Streetheart, and also his band Took with Todd Curran. So congratulations, Brent, on a well-deserved honor. Corey Hart, Hot 100.5.

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On 100.5, hits of the 80s, 90s, 2000s, Alex Michaels. Any weddings you're going to this weekend? Maybe you're getting married. Ooh. Well, have you ever been at a wedding where the whole ceremony comes to like a screeching halt? Maybe it could be a kid like screaming its head off, or somebody forgot the ring. Well, a bride over in the UK had a moment straight out of a movie thanks to a rogue bee. Nobody got stung or anything, but it caused a big problem. We'll talk about it coming up in a few songs. It's Blue Cantrell, Hot 100.5.

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0: Hot 100.5, and it's supposed to be your most happiest day. Everything's supposed to go off perfect without a hitch, and well, good luck with that. Weddings. Oh, did you have anything that happened at your wedding? You look back at it now, maybe you can laugh, but at the time, you're like, oh my God. Well, how about this bride in the UK? She set a whole new bar for weird things that happened at a ceremony. There she was, right in the middle of saying her vows. It was beautiful. It was on a cliffside lawn overlooking the beach when suddenly a bee flew right into her face. Thanks, bee. Instincts kicked in. She went to swat it away, but mid-swat with her brand new engagement ring, I guess was not sized properly, it flew straight off her finger and tumbled into the sand below. No! The whole ceremony paused. About 15 guests immediately jumping down, looking like everybody had lost a contact, going down the beach there, combing the sand, could not find the ring. They finally had to just wrap up the ceremony with no ring. Days, got to keep moving, you know? But as everybody was heading to the reception, somebody had the bright idea to call a guy with a metal detector. Shows up, walks down the beach, found the ring in about 10 minutes flat. And it was so cute how they got it back to her, too. They go to the reception, the bride and the groom just about to cut the cake and call for everyone's attention and held up the ring like it was He-Man's sword. By the power of the ring. Anyway, save the day. Love it.
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Hot 100.5, and thank you for hanging out with me. I'm Alex Michaels. Got to wrap it up for now, though. Catch you back on Monday. Enjoy the rest of your weekend. 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
10: Here we go. This is Rick Dees. Let's get right into it. I got a lot of hit music for you this weekend as we count down to number one. Right now, let's get into the Sure Shot. And thank you for calling the AT&T True Voice request line. This is God's property. Their first countdown entry ever.

is God's property. That's what GP is. Gospel star Kirk Franklin takes a shot at the countdown. That's the weekly Top 40 Sure Shot, featuring a guest appearance by Salt and Peppa. Stomp! Let's stomp out 40 hits right now. Jumping into the countdown, a song about creating your own good fortune instead of relying on blind luck. The mighty, mighty Boss Tones at number 40, The Impression That

I've never had to knock on wood, but I know someone who has, which makes me wonder if I could. It makes me wonder if I never had to knock on wood, and I'm glad I haven't because I'm sure it isn't good. That's the impression that I get. Have you ever had to knock on wood? It's the mighty, mighty Boss Tones. Dickie Barrett on lead vocals, Nate Albert guitar, Joe Saroyce on drums, Joe Gittleman on bass, Kevin Lanier and Tim Burton, hot saxophones, Dennis Brockenborough on trombone, Ben Carr, the Boss Tone. In other words, he dances and sings and does everything. The mighty, mighty Boss Tones at number 40 and number 39, Blackstreet. And don't

0: Teddy Riley singing on leads there for Blackstreet. If you take your love away, girl. You're telling me. Don't go. Don't leave me. Down one to number 39 on the countdown. You have chosen, if I don't mind telling you, the perfect weekend to be here for the hits. And let me just sample for you now a few reasons of why to stick around for as long as you can.
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1: 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Scruffy!
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6: There's only one town in the world with 2 exclamation points in its name. It's right here in Canada, and it's called Saint-Louis-du-Haha in Quebec.
7: Saint-Louis-du-Haha!
6: Saint-Louis-du-Haha gets its unique name from an archaic French word, haha, which actually describes an unexpected obstacle or an abruptly ending path, such as a cul-de-sac, combined with the name of a local pioneer or religious figure. So that's how they came to be with Saint-Louis-du-Haha, which currently has a population of about 1,300 people.
7: Wow, I want to go to Saint-Louis-du-Haha.
6: Google the sign, because it's hilarious to see with 2 exclamation points in it. 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
6: Yeah.
7: We're road going to the trip sign. This yeah. summer. So, what are you guys doing? We're going to Saint-Louis-du-Haha.
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9: There's nothing like the feeling of counting down to number one. And when you're one of the most talented singers and songwriters in history, other musicians are always eager to work with you. And certainly that has been the case for Stevie Wonder. Some of these musical collaborations with Stevie have resulted in pure magic. Like way back to 1982 with Paul McCartney. He went to number one. In 1986, he teamed up with Dionne Warwick, Elton John, and Gladys Knight. And guess what happened? A Grammy Award.

now he has joined forces with a fellow superstar, and another hit has been born at number 38. Stevie Wonder joins forces with Babyface. And how come? How long?

La Face and La Wonder. How come? How long? Slipping 5, number 38 on the countdown this weekend. Believe it or not, I have found out that Babyface still has a problem with shyness. His wife, Tracy, has to do all the talking when they go to dinner parties, but his music does the talking right now, number 38. Well, have you seen the movie Con Air with Nicolas Cage? The movie's theme song is performed by Trisha Yearwood, but it is not the original version. It was first recorded by 14-year-old Leanne Rimes, award-winning Leanne Rimes, I might add. And when Jerry Bruckheimer, the producer, decided they wanted a more mature version, they hired Trisha. Leanne's recording label, Curb Records, said, now, wait a minute. This is a hit. They released it anyway, and look what has happened. Leanne Rimes takes it to number 37. How Do I Live?

0: She is the youngest winner in history of the Best New Artist Grammy Award, Leanne Rimes. Only 14 when she picked up the trophy in February. She makes her debut on the countdown right now at number 37. How Do I Live? Break these and the hits, and do you need a huge sound system? Your space might be limited, though. Will you dare take the countdown challenge right now?
1: Yeah!
0: Okay, if you do, you can win this. A 25-disc CD mini system, dual auto-reverse cassette deck, digital tuner, three-way speakers, 50 powerful watts per channel, remote control, compact disc changer. It holds up to 25 CDs, and this can be yours as the ultimate home unit. And how do you win it? Listen to these clues from someone who has a hit on the countdown this week. Listen.
2: 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Who am I?
0: Ooh, who are you? Take that mask off. Don't take it off. Okay, who is she? And there are three easy ways to communicate your answer to me. Number one through number three, Mr. Voice, it's all yours.
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8: Well, look who is on the hotline right now. Parker, Arizona, thank you so much, where it is very warm this weekend. Hi, who's this, please?
9: This is Amy Baker.
8: Well, hello, Amy. What can we do for you this weekend?
9: Well, this weekend I went and saw the best movie. It was called My Best Friend's Wedding.
8: Mm-hmm.
9: And they played this song, and I think it goes something like, say a little prayer for me.
8: Mm-hmm.
9: And I was wondering, do you have that song, or can you play it for me, maybe?
8: Well, let me tell you something about the song. First of all, I know what you're talking about. The song is I Say a Little Prayer, originally done by Dionne Warwick back in 1967, written by Hal David and Burt Bacharach. The remake is what you heard in the movie soundtrack by Diana King, Amy. But let me give you a little taste of the original, just so you'll know what you're listening to.
10: The moment I wake up, before I put on my makeup, I say a little prayer for you.
8: All right, there you go, Amy. That's by Dionne Warwick, and what you want is Diana King. Is that right?
9: That would be great. Thanks.
8: Done. Here we go.

musical respects to Dionne Warwick. Diana King gives it a reggae feel. Music by Burt Bacharach, lyrics by Hal David. I Say a Little Prayer for You. The soundtrack is My Best Friend's Wedding with Julia Roberts. Number 35 this week, I Want to Be There, Blessed Union of Souls. And at number 34, Marty Cintron teams with his friends and twins, Gabriel and Ariel Hernandez, No Mercy and When I Die.

It's No Mercy. Up ahead, 6, Big Jumper to number 34 on the countdown this weekend. When I Die, I Keep Living for You. Back-to-back non-stop trios on the countdown at number 33. Here's DJ Company, Rhythm of Love.

Do you feel it? The rhythm of love. DJ Company, Michael Fielder, Brian Thomas, and January Ordu on the vocals. And look at her, hundreds and hundreds of chin-length braids. You know how long it takes to do that? She said it took somewhere around 4 to 5 hours. The highest debut of the week is coming up next. You're going to love this song. First, Music Flash. Reggae artist Marvin Prince recently sued rapper Darren O'Brien for breach of contract, claiming he guided O'Brien's career, acted as O'Brien's vocal coach, and co-wrote O'Brien's only hit. Well, a New York jury has just agreed and has awarded Mr. Prince $1.5 million, which must be paid by Mr. O'Brien as soon as possible. Let's shine the countdown spotlight on Darren O'Brien. Ryan, better known as Snow. Yes, Snow, 1993. Snow, 1995. Snow, 1996. And Snow, 1997. Yes, the incredible career of Snow.

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2: 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Here she is with the highest debut of the week. Did you hear that, Paula? There you go. Number 32, I Don't Want to Wait.
3: So open

0: She's Paula Cole, who has art and music all over her gene pool. Mama Cole is a sculpting phenomenon, and Dad Cole was in a polka band, as a matter of fact. Here he is.
1: There he is. Paula Cole is my daughter.
0: Okay, yes. The highest debut of the week. Way to go, Paula. Number 32 on the countdown. I don't want to wait. Rick Dees in number 31. The trio of Cindy Heron Brags, nicknamed Taz, as in Tasmanian Devil, Terry the Nun Ellis, and Maxine Maxie Jones. You get that fly out of here. Get the fly out of here. Get the fly out of here, please.

It's in Vogue with their electric house fly. Go ahead, Paul. Give me a little taste of that again. Swat it quick. Down to number 31 on the countdown, whatever. And here's a beauty tip from Maxine Jones of En Vogue. If you haven't got time to do your makeup, wear big black sunglasses and deep red lipstick. She says it works every single time. Well, look who's celebrating a birthday this weekend. And by the way, if you are, happy birthday from the countdown. Matthew Perry, star of Friends and regular listener to the countdown, is 27. Turning 29 is ex-new kid on the block, Donnie Wahlberg. Rumor Willis is listening to the countdown in Idaho right now, daughter of Demi Moore and Bruce Willis, 9 years old. And happy 39th birthday to Madonna this weekend. What was number one on the day Madonna Louise Veronica Ciccone was born in Bay City, Michigan, back in 1958? Madonna, this was it.

lead vocals for the Commodores, Lionel Richie, and Three Times a Lady. Three guesses as to whom on the countdown has come out of the closet. A word of warning, do not jump to any conclusions until you hear the full story. Coming up next as we head toward number one.

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2: Brace yourself for a huge announcement from the countdown. Fanfare, please. Jyoti Mishra, also known as White Town, wants the world to know he is out of the closet. He is pronouncing himself this weekend as a proud heterosexual.
3: Yay!
2: Jyoti! Okay, he says that because he sings the line, "I could never be your woman," a lot of people have assumed he's gay. And Jyoti says, "Well, I certainly have nothing against the homosexual population, but I am heterosexual. And the world knows now, Jyoti. Thank you for sharing." Here he is under the moniker of White Town at number 30, Your Woman.